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1: If you want to make lifelong, just incredible memories with your kids, maybe it just takes being a little bit creative.
2: Half of parenthood is just becoming really good at marketing ordinary life. You know what I mean? Like, you just try to turn the mundane into the spectacular. Like, this morning, we wake up, no school, and it's pouring rain. Kids are all bummed because we can't go outside. And I said, no. This is actually a really good thing. My oldest, who's 4, is looking at me like, what are you talking about? I said, this means we get to go do a comfy car ride. What's a comfy car? I said, hold on. You've never done a comfy car ride before? As if I'm not the one that would have to do that for him. But anyway, I said, a comfy car ride. That's where you and your sister get to go pick out your favorite blanket. We get in the truck with no shoes on, drive in the rain to go get munchkins. Oh my, let's go. They run, get their favorite blankets. I'm carrying them out to the truck one by one under the umbrella, getting them tucked in the back seat. And I'm telling you, we drove around listening to their favorite songs. They're eating their munchkins and they just keep talking about how comfy they are. I mean, honestly, kids will let you turn anything into a core memory if you just commit. You know, and somewhere along the lines, like those normal moments, they become pretty special. Spectacular to you too.
1: How many of us want to go on our own comfy car ride right now?
0: Well, and I love how his kids bought into it.
1: Yeah.
0: Like they're riding around and they're both talking about how comfy they are.
1: I am incredibly comfy right now.

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3: What would you say is the hardest thing that you've ever been through? Think about that for a second as I tell you about this teen who coped with tragedy in the most incredible way. Her name is Emily, and when she was growing up, whenever she would feel lonely, she would read books. And then tragedy hit when her dad, who was considered to be her best friend, was diagnosed with stage 4 thyroid cancer. And she stepped up, she juggled high school, keeping their family store open, and being the only caregiver for her dad. See, mom's not in the picture. And then anxiety and depression started to set in, and she had to drop out of high school temporarily. So she started thinking about kids going through chemo and how books could help them. So she started a nonprofit and has already given away 15,000 books to kids going through cancer treatment.
4: Yay!
3: Yay is right. Helping others actually lifted her out of her depression. And get this, her dad is now cancer-free. And he even helps her drop off boxes of books to hospitals at least once a month. And that's what I call the best news ever.
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2: Maybe you're planning your summer trip. My wife and I are in the middle of that now. We're motorcycle campers. We put all of our camp gear on our motorcycles. We head off into who knows where, and we camp. And when you do that, you know, there's only so much room on a motorcycle, so you've got to be very judicious about what you bring along.
3: And how much it all weighs, right?
2: And how much it weighs, how much space it takes up. And so it's true for our camp chairs. We have these little folding camp chairs. When we first started shopping for these, we couldn't believe how expensive they were. And we ended up finding a Walmart brand that was the same size, a little heavier, but the same size. But where the high-end chairs cost $170, these things are like $29.
3: Oh, yeah.
2: I thought, you know, we could break two or three of these and still just replace them.
3: And, as they break.
2: And still not spend $170 a piece.
3: Yeah. That's a really good point. Some things I think might be worthy of doing that with. I mean, but then, of course, you will, at some point, you're going to be out on the trip, like wherever that is, and then you're going to break the chair on the trip, and then one of you will have the chair, because it has, you know, both of them, they aren't going to break at the same time.
2: Well, even then, though, I don't think my wife, Tammy, minds sitting on a log.

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2: Praying over your kids. What it means. I'm going to tell you, our church did something that was so sweet. They had said, hey, anybody that's graduated this year, we want to recognize them. So sign up. So they did this a few weeks back. You're supposed to sign up. We get to church. Our daughter Della, she turns to me. She goes, oh, I think I signed up for the wrong service.
3: Now they're signing up for what?
2: For like a blessing. So it's supposed to be a blessing over the kids that have graduated.
3: Oh, I love that your church is doing that.
2: Yes. Yeah, that was such a great idea. So I was like, okay. So she, I signed up for the wrong service. And I said, oh, well, you know, maybe we can let them know. And she goes, oh, I'm not going to get my blessing. And I could tell, like, it was really, like, really, she didn't want to make a big deal out of it, but it kind of felt like a big deal. And so then at one point, my husband, he kind of slipped out and he whispered over at the pastor. And anyway, they ended up adding her name to the service that we were in. And so then whenever she heard her name, she just like lit up. And I'm just going to tell you though, it was an observation of like, to me, I feel like sometimes it's hard to know what young adults, what really means something to them.
3: Yeah.
2: And as I was watching her, there was three other graduates that was on stage. And I'm going to tell you, they all echoed the same sentiment. They all wanted that. They all wanted the prayer. They all wanted the blessing. They all wanted to be there.
3: And you know, even if your church doesn't do that for your graduate, nothing says you can't get some family together and bless them in your own home.
2: Wouldn't that be so cool?
3: Grandma and grandpa's and pray a blessing over your graduate. And I think it's going to mean just as much.
2: So much power behind that.

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3: Oh, wow. There's a guy who just got arrested. Apparently, he had went to a few different stores, bought very expensive Lego sets.
4: And Legos are expensive.
3: Yes.
4: Yeah, those kits. Yeah.
3: Oh, my goodness. So he did this over and over again, where he bought an expensive set. He took out the Legos and replaced the Legos with dry pasta. And then he returned it, and he did that. He got away with it. He did this like 70 times before he was actually caught.
4: So you've got like 70 kids opening up their new box of Legos for their birthday or whatever.
3: That's right.
4: And the disappointment, all because this guy's figured out some scam.
3: I mean, I wonder, what's the appropriate punishment for a guy that does something like that?
4: I think you scatter Legos all over his floor at home. And every time he gets up to go to the bathroom at night.
3: Oh, yeah. And or get something from the fridge.
4: Over and over again until he's learned his lesson.
3: Yes. 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
2: The only upside to this graduation that's getting a lot of news is that they took a five-hour ceremony and they turned it into about 45 minutes. When the bottom dropped out, it was pouring.
3: I saw this.
2: Franklin, Tennessee. There was this big school. It probably had about, it looks like, if I had to guess, maybe 300 graduates all on the football field. They all look miserable. The entire place looks miserable. It just stayed pouring the whole time.
3: And an umbrella is not going to make any difference. First of all, the person behind you can't see.
2: Exactly.
3: And you're getting wet anyway.
2: Oh my goodness. My husband and I, we talked about this. I said, yeah, I wouldn't have stayed. I mean, I would have actually looked at my family and said, hey, let's go get some lunch.
3: And they'll
2: mail it to you.
3: Right. But you wonder why the organizers didn't have a backup plan.
2: Oh my goodness.
3: Like, I know for a fact that Stephen Curtis lives in the Franklin area. Stephen Curtis Chapman is there. I think he's got a huge barn.
2: Oh, invite everybody over to come.
3: Invite everybody to Stephen Curtis Chapman's barn.
2: Yeah.
3: And have the ceremony. I mean, something. There should have been a
2: just
3: backup
2: something.
3: Plan.
2: Yes.
0: The encouragement doesn't have to stop when you get out of the car.
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2: How many times have you overpacked? How many? Admit it.
3: I don't know. I feel like because we travel so often on motorcycles, and there's very, very limited space, I feel like my packing ability has been refined.
2: Maybe
3: years ago.
2: Yeah. I'm going to tell you, when it comes to traveling, I think oftentimes we do overpack. I think it's just a human tendency to do this. And I was thinking about this. I saw this couple. They were they're already married, but they were taking new vows together when it came to traveling. For example, and I'm right here with this thought process, is that she said that oftentimes when she's packing, her husband will look over and say, "Oh, you've got some extra space. Here, I'm going to put my big clunky shoes in your bag so you carry my shoes."
3: Well, she's got some extra space.
2: Yeah. My problem is, I have had my husband Lloyd do this before. And the problem is that by

0: truth is that he needs to take some inventory and he needs to say, what could I possibly be overpacking here? Or maybe I could put my medicine inside one of my shoes, and then I could put my belt. I can tuck it inside of another shoe. And look at there. I just made more space in my own suitcase.
1: Okay, but what if it's something vital, like your meds? Maybe you sleep with a CPAP machine. Okay. What about that?
0: Oh, boy.
1: What about you're not going to help out?
0: Okay. You're bringing the CPAP machine into it. I guess I might.

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2: As followers of Christ, we're called on to be holy. But I was thinking about that holiness is to be set apart. Well, when we become God's people through our relationship with Christ, we are set apart.
3: Mm.
2: So we are holy. I don't know about you. I find that hard to say.
3: Yeah, sometimes I wonder what it actually means. Sometimes, like, even whenever you said it, I was like,
2: it doesn't feel right. I am holy.
3: Yeah.
2: But that's what God says. He set us apart for his purpose through our relationship with Christ. That is imputed unto us through the work of Jesus on the cross. So to be holy, the hard part is already done.
3: I guess, you know, holiness, you have to think of it like, okay, we're not earning God's love.
2: Which correct.
3: I feel like sometimes we really try to do that.
2: Think of it that way, yeah.
3: Yeah, we're always trying to earn his love, but holiness isn't earning God's love. It's responding to the love that he already gave. And it should just be able to, when you hear that, like, all we're doing, we're responding

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2: When launching your kids out into the world, it's a scary proposition. Mm-hmm. I'm going to tell you, I was thinking about our daughter, Della. She just graduated this year. And just the idea of her going out, there's an observation, though, that I've made about her. And I have made this over the last year, where it's like she has no real concept of money or kind of needing to make money. It's like, you know, she's just not worried about it. Like, she thinks, yeah, it'll all work out. But she doesn't realize, like we're the reason why it's all worked out.
3: Yeah, you've always provided the money for her, which is what, you know, parents do.
2: Sure.
3: But now it's like you're launching a ship, but you've never sailed a ship. You've never steered a ship.
2: Yes, and we got to figure out, okay, see, now in order to spend money, now you've got to make your own money, you know? So you got to make your own money. And then you can spend your own money. See how that works?
3: Maybe you're not providing the money for her now.
2: Right.
3: But she needs help with that ship. You could be, you and your husband, Lloyd, you can be the steady hand on the rudder. You can help steer the ship toward independence.
2: And then we get on the little raft boat that is, we go the other direction.
3: Might hang on to that raft because she may need saving at some point.
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3: Here's a horrific story. In the Middle East, radical Muslims burned down the house of Nora, nearly killing her and her four daughters, the youngest of which, 4 years of age, maimed for life with serious burns. You know what her crime is? Two things. Number one, Nora is a born-again believer. And number two, she was caught educating her daughters beyond the age of eight. In that part of the world, in that system, that is a serious violation. But would you know it? Nora has gone on to lead about 100 women to Christ who have seen the grace and gumption in her life. They want Jesus, and they live where it's impossible to get a Bible, and that's why we're praying you'll get involved today. 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
1: There's a Bible full of history of the ways that God showed up for his people. Just when you thought all odds were stacked against you, he shows up and does miracles. You know, there's so many instances in my life where I can look back and say, he really has never, ever failed me. And it's funny because when you get in a situation and it's not looking so good, it's so easy for us to freak out and just say, God, where are you? Have you forgotten about me? This song, Ain't No Way, is just all about that declaration. There's no way you're going to let me down. You've been there for me time and time again. As I look back over my life, there's not one time that you failed me, and you're going to

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2: 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And I was like, "No, you did not." And then I was like, "Did you hear it at school?" And he goes, he said, "No, I heard from mommy." 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"No, you didn't." And then Mike's going, "Yeah, you say that all the time." 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
1: This is Zach Williams, and I wrote this song during a time when I felt completely lost. I've been walking through life trying to figure out everything on my own, carrying things I should have laid down years ago. And the more I tried, the harder the road got. One day I finally looked up and prayed, God, I need some direction. And what struck me was realizing He had never left. He was just there patiently waiting for me to turn around. 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The song is a reminder that even when we take the long way home, God still waits for us.

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1: Hey, I'm David Leonard. I wrote this song in a season where I was asking myself if I was really living the life God called me to live. Not the life that looks successful on the outside, but the one that's faithful on the inside. It came from the deep desire I think we all carry to stand before the Father one day and hear the words, "Well done." This song is for anyone who's trying to stay on the path, even when it's hard. Anyone choosing faith over fear, obedience over comfort. And my hope is that it reminds you that every step of faith matters, and God sees it all.

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1: Hey, it's Carly Ann Taylor. I wrote this in a season where anxiety felt super loud. One thing God keeps continuously reminding me of is that He meets us exactly where we are and not where we think we should be. When we let go of control and lay everything down at the feet of Jesus, His peace feels louder than our fear. The world constantly tells us to worry about everything, but when we call on the name of Jesus, He brings peace, direction, and security. Hey, my friend, He knows you and He sees you. He has good plans for you, because that's just who He is. So why

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3: We got to do it ourselves. I can't wait on my husband, Stephen. Stephen, you do it first, and then I will do it. He's a great husband, great dad, and he does take the lead in a lot of things. But there are moments, instead of blaming him, I need to look at Shannon. Shannon, what do I need to do in this area? So I've got a DIY. Then, as Dr. Chapman, you're saying there, we've got a DIY together. And I like something else we need to, I think, reiterate there is these are affordable repairs.
2: That's Dr. Shannon Warden describing why you may need a renovation project for your marriage and your family. This is Focus on the Family with Jim Daly, and today we're returning to a conversation we started last time with Dr. Gary Chapman and Dr. Warden. I'm John Fuller, and thanks for joining us.
4: John, I'm the last guy you want to talk to about remodeling. I'm so pathetic at this stuff. So I just, you know, not long ago learned what DIY is. Do it yourself. I literally had to ask a guy.
2: Well, it's okay.
4: My
2: no
4: wife,
2: shame.
4: Actually.
2: No
4: what
2: shame.
4: Does that mean? And she said, that means do it yourself. That's how pathetic I am. But, you know, there's so many great TV shows on now about remodeling and how to do it well.
2: And they just keep us there. We want to see how it all finishes.
4: Doesn't say much about our lives, does it? But Gary Chapman and Shannon Warden have come up with a wonderful concept. They describe some of the challenges that families are facing with selfishness, apathy, resentment. And I'll never forget how they compared resentment to having termites in your home. There's an analogy from last time. If you didn't listen, get the download, go to their website. On your smartphone, you can download the app and listen at your pleasure. So do it, because it was good content. The way we combat or fix those problems with godly tools is what they're talking about. Character traits that Dr. Chapman and Dr. Warden have identified. 12 things. Things that include kindness, love, and forgiveness. Very similar to the fruit of the Spirit, right? And I thought they were great reminders for all families about how to focus on what's most important. So if you missed it, get the download.
2: And we'll have details about the book our guests have written, The Do-It-Yourself Guide to Building a Family That Lasts, 12 Tools for Improving Your Home Life, on our website.
4: Gary and Shannon, welcome back to Focus.
3: Good to be back.
5: Thank you.
4: Good to have you. And yeah, things went well last night. I practiced this, and Troy responded with boldness.
5: I'm sure.
4: He's become my architect.
3: Nice. Way to go, Troy.
4: Hey, Shannon, let me start with you. Explain why trust is such a key development tool for our children. What message are we sending to our kids when we don't let them make their own decisions?
3: I've got Presley, Carson, and Avery at home, and God has been so good to in so many ways. Say, Shannon, pay attention to what I'm doing in their personalities. I'm developing their character. This is not all about you having to gut through parenting. Parents, y'all, everybody understands that because it's hard. Parenting's not always glorious work. So God's gracious. He says, Shannon, look, pay attention to what I'm doing to these kids. I've got plans for each one of them. I already anticipate in some ways, without trying to project onto them what they might be, but I already anticipate in each one of their lives what it is maybe God is doing for their future and for the kingdom. So I have to partner with the Lord. I see Carson, for example, who's very driven. He has ideas about things. He's strong-minded. I don't want to punish him for the way the Lord has made him. I want to say, Carson, God has made you this way. This part is great. This part we're going to have to tweak because I got to prepare you for a wife.
4: No, that's good.
3: It is.
4: It recognizes the strengths and weaknesses, which every human being has.
3: Yeah. Just calls your attention to something different than the obvious, I've got to punish this, I've got to discipline this. God's doing way more than that. Is it needed? Yeah, but there's way more happening.
4: Well, you know, in that context, too, that's where shaming can do such damage, right? I mean, we tend to react with a shaming. We can, as parents, with a shaming mentality. Very destructive, isn't it?
5: Yeah, I talked to a 13-year-old who said, I can't ever please my father. You know, everything I do, it's never good enough, you know. And so I think in this chapter, you know, we're dealing with the whole thing of balancing control, the parental control over children, and then teaching children that we do trust them. And one of the ways that we do that is to give them options between things. Even little children, you know, you can bring your bicycle in before dinner or you can bring it in after dinner, okay? But that's your responsibility. If you don't bring it in, you lose the privilege next day. Okay, so they make a choice, and we trust them, whichever. But we know either choice is going to be fine with us.
4: Right.
5: Same thing's true with television, you know. Here's three programs, 30-minute programs. You can choose one of them, you know. So we're letting them know we're trusting them, but we've already got parameters there. So when they're little, we control everything.
4: Yeah.
5: When they get to be 18 and go off to college, we can't control anything.
4: Well,
5: so we got to help them get to where they believe in themselves.
4: Yeah, and I'll tell you, I think it's more difficult now in the parenting zone when it comes to technology and gaming and all those things. We hear from a lot of parents, and we experience it ourselves. I mean, that's one of the things that trade-off needs to be dutifully managed by the parent. Any tips in that area of home building when you're looking at, you know, not being overly controlling, giving them that responsibility, but when you got to pull back, how do you go about doing that?
5: Yeah. Well, I think there are guidelines that we need to have, depending on the child's age, obviously, in the early
4: stages. Let's talk about teenagers.
5: Yeah, teenagers, okay. Yeah, because that's really where we run
4: that's
5: into
4: really what
5: yeah,
4: we're talking yeah, about
5: yeah.
4: here.
5: Yeah, and I think even with teenagers, we have to say, you know, all your lifetime, we've given you freedom to use technology when we thought it was appropriate for you, and we still do that, and we trust you. And you and I both know that there are people that do things that are not good on technology. And so we want you to use technology and make the most of technology. And so here are some positive ways, you know, and here are some things that we don't want you to do. And obviously, if they're just going into the teenage years, we're going to have to sometimes say, you know, you broke the rule.
4: Right.
5: And you know what that means? You lose it for a week.
4: Yeah.
5: Okay. Well, they learn that with every decision, there's consequences. And so we are the parents. We do have the responsibility to set guidelines for our teenage children because they're teenagers. You know, the brain's not fully developed till we're 25.
4: Right.
5: So we can't just throw them to the wind or they'll make mistakes. And by 25, their lives will be ruined.
4: That's true.
5: So, yeah, but it's that balance between control and trust.
3: Jim, I wanted to share, too, about Avery. Such a conscientious kid. He will say to me, Mama, I saw something in my Googling or searching on the internet, I saw something and I just wanted to tell you because it bothered me. And what he probably would have seen and, you know, certain images that he shouldn't have seen, not necessarily the most explicit. And so I say to him, Avery, the reason that he, by the way, can come to me is because I've said, or to Stephen, we've said, you can tell us anything and we're going to filter that through scriptural truth. And we're going to validate and reaffirm you for what you're trying to do, to be pure and to be to make good choices, but bring it to us. And that's one of the things that's been really helpful with us and Avery.
4: Yeah. Let me bring up distractions. It kind of is in that busyness and time management space, I think. But distractions are a growing problem in families today. And I'm sure screens are a big part of that. I see it. We try to, you know, put the phones away at the dinner table. Mm-hmm. We don't allow them there. And so we can have family discussion and laugh mm-hmm. together and all those good things. But those are real, true distractions. How can we manage that area of our lives better?
3: Dr. Chapman.
4: Big question.
3: It is, you know, there's nobody busier than this man right here, Dr. Gary Chapman, and he knows something about busyness. I'm trying to practice some of the things I've heard you teach over time, is to do, as Jim's saying, put these things away and prioritize. And that's something we talk a lot about in the DIY book. What are your priorities? Is it growing with your family? Is it growing a family? Then it's going to require us to make some decisions. And I think especially for myself, career decisions and time management decisions. So, Dr. Chapman, help me.
5: Yeah, I do think it's a matter of priority.
4: It's the blueprint.
5: Yeah. And I think most of us who are married and have children would say our priority is our family. I mean, we put them, you know, as a priority. But when you look at our lifestyle, that doesn't always look like that because we're making choices and dad's doing what he wants to do and mom's doing what she wants to do. And you know, one of the saddest things I encountered recently was at a funeral, and the father had died, and the 26-year-old after the funeral, his son said to me, "I never knew my father. He worked all week long, and on Saturday he played golf, and I never spent any time with him." Mm. And I thought, man, I mean, I cried. I walked away with tears in my eyes.
4: Yeah.
5: Because, you know, and I think as a family, periodically, we need to assess this, you know. Are we living like our relationship in the family is more important than a lot of this other stuff that we're involved in? And it's good stuff. You know, and the kids can be involved in this sport and that sport and this piano and that musical thing. And all these things are good. And I'm not saying we shouldn't do those things. But there has to be time in which we're relating to each other. And it can be done in some of those contexts, you know. But when we're sitting around the house and everybody's on their phone and nobody's sharing anything with each other, we drift apart.
4: Yeah.
5: Yeah, and we don't have the input that we need to have in each other's lives.
4: It's an irony. We're connected digitally, but we're not connected humanly. Mm-hmm. And that's the problem. Yeah. Shannon, you had that situation with your dad, right? He passed away not long ago, and you had some second thoughts about that.
3: Oh, my goodness. My dad, I probably was 38 years old the first time I heard my dad say he loved me. Mm. And he's that's a good man. That was a great, hardworking man who loved me in service all those years. He had not come from a family that was emotionally expressive. And so it took me maturing and again, DIYing here to a degree to enter into conversation with my dad such that I could say to him, "Daddy, I love you." And he could say back, "I love you." And that just, you know, that does. It changes your life. And so parents who are raising kids right now, parents who've raised your kids, I love to talk to that parent too who did miss out, you know, who feels like they've missed out. You've not missed out. If you're still here, you've not missed out. So say it. I love you. Write it. Text it. In your digital age, text it to that 30-year-old or that 35-year-old or that 50-year-old or however it is. But it's not too late if you're still here. And so, Dr. Chapman, you were talking about something there that made me think, too, is we can connect through activity. And that's something our family is trying to do. Stephen is he's our son's basketball coach. Avery's the assistant coach. Presley's cheerleading right there in front of us, and I'm just filling in however I can. That's actually one of those moments where I get to sit and just watch. But it's us together on a Saturday at the church playing upward basketball and upward cheer, and we're doing it together.
4: You know, Gary, let me ask that question because we've mentioned it here about that inability for a dad to say I love you. Why is that? I mean,
5: I think most of the time it's what Shannon referred to, and that is the father never heard those words from his father. The only time he ever said those words is when he was in love with his wife. And probably after the in love wore off, he probably doesn't say it to his wife either. He just assumes she knows I love her. I'm working. I'm doing.
4: You would think like so often a child of an alcoholic never has a drink because of the pendulum effect. And so a man who comes from that kind of home, you think would understand the hole it created in them, and they would go the other way. But it doesn't always happen that
5: Doesn't always happen. Sometimes it happens, but not always.
3: Well, and my dad actually came from a home where the dad was alcoholic, and he, you know, abandoned them, and it was just, you know, it was a hard story. And what my dad's commitment to himself and to his future family as a young man and then as an older man was, I will never drink. And in that way, he was loving me by and my brothers and my mom by never drinking because he didn't want to go down that same road.
4: But it's almost, I would imagine this, unless he expressed that, it's almost like you got to figure that out.
3: Yes.
4: I mean, it's a puzzle.
3: It is.
4: And they don't really come forward and say, this is why I do this.
3: Yeah. Well, my dad was saved in his 30s.
4: Yeah.
3: And it was part of the Lord filling that hole.
4: Yeah. And it's just the way we don't learn to communicate, which brings me to this great concept you have about the concern box. This is another one I'm going to implement tonight at the house. I love this. When I come home and say these things, of course, Gary, this has happened a couple times with the programs we've taped. So Gene will say, who'd you talk to today? So when I come home tonight and say, hey, we're going to set up this concern box, tell us what it is.
3: Well, what it is we've got boxes and things like this where we'll say, listen, I want to know what's going on. So if nothing else, write it down. You know, put it in this box, and this can be our concern box, our prayer box, it's a fun and creative way. So for the parents who are thinking, I would like to DIY, this is a great little way, just a little way. You're just doing something different, a new work in your family's life. Here's our little box, and you can put a prayer request in there, and we're going to get them out at supper or breakfast or whenever. We're going to pray about it. It's a concern. Maybe the kid knows, I don't want to say this maybe in front of the whole family, but I feel safer writing it. It's just fun. It's a creative way to open up different conversations.
4: No, that is good. One of the things we've done recently is do conversation starters around dinner.
3: Yes.
4: So we all wrote three down, put them in a Ziploc baggie, and we bring one out a night out of the baggie. So last night it was the one I wrote, which is funny. It was, what is the origin of virtue?
6: Oh. Small topic.
4: Troy's like, what?
3: Nice.
4: But it ended up being a good discussion.
3: Yeah.
4: You know, what's the character of God and where does the goodness come from?
2: Yeah. Mm. What a great conversation today on Focus on the Family with Jim Daly. We're talking with Dr. Gary Chapman and Dr. Shannon Warden. They've teamed up to write a wonderful book called The Do-It-Yourself Guide to Building a Family That Lasts. 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
4: I think my favorite part of your book, The DIY Guide to Building a Family That Lasts, is the chapter on fun, because I like this part. I mean, the best memories we have in our family is when we're, you know, laughing so hard milk is coming out our nose. You know that situation where you take that drink and somebody says something and boom, it's all out. And we just love that. And there's so many experiences that we have like that. But I mean, I could do that every day if it were possible. Mm-hmm. But talk about the importance of fun. And not everybody, you know, it's interesting, not everybody's wired in that way. And Dr. Chapman, in particular, I'd like to hear from you about that. About the, and I don't want to pick on the engineering accountant. I love you guys and you girls that do that job. But that engineering left brain kind of thing, sometimes it trips a person up that they don't have a lot of fun. But families need fun.
5: Yeah, and it can be in different ways, because some things one person would consider to be fun and relaxing and the other person wouldn't, okay?
4: Yeah.
5: Well, that's all right. We can stretch each other, you know. Maybe, for example, a husband and wife, he likes to walk and she doesn't like to walk. Well, he can walk slower and they can take short walks, you know.
4: Right, then
5: he can say, okay, what would you like to do? And maybe it's something he's not interested in, but he can give. And so we can go to where the other person is in terms of what makes them relax and what makes them feel good. But I think with children, again, children are also different. But the parent has to decide we're going to have some family times. It's not just going to be routine, routine, routine every day. We're going to have family time, and we're going to build it in. And some, maybe one night it's going to be we're going to play games together. One night we're going to go shoot basketball together. One night we're going to do this. And it may not be every night, but if we don't plan it, it may not happen. And we wake up 10 years down the road and realize we don't look back on any family times we had. We were just all busy doing our own thing.
4: You, in fact, urge families to create a fun chart. Now, being more spontaneous, that kind of dampens my fun. But I don't know. How do you do a fun chart? Okay, kids, it's 9 o'clock. Let's have some fun.
3: Yeah. Well, right, there's the chart. And I loved your example there of the bag or whatever. You said y'all putting slips of paper in. Same thing with fun. What are some fun things you want to do? And you just pull out of that bag or that box. Or so it can be a chart. Mostly, don't get held up on the specific delivery of that goal. It's just do it, do something. If you want different results, do something different. And this is a fun way. Ask your kids, by the way, how can we have more fun? What? Right, I said it. How can we have more fun? And get their ideas. Let them help you too.
4: It always involves ice cream with the kids. It's just about ice cream. Hey, you both describe yourselves as workaholics, so let's speak to that segment of the audience. And you say you both married fun-loving people, which is interesting. I don't know if that kind of opposite thing attracts. I would tend to think
3: maybe
4: you're looking for that in that other person. But you both said you married spouses that love to have fun. So how does that workaholic have to discipline themselves to not be thinking of the list constantly?
5: Well, you got the right word, discipline.
4: Yeah.
5: It is discipline. Mm-hmm. And I remember when our kids were still at home, of course, our kids are grown now, but when our kids were still at home, of course, I was a pastor, and I had all the things that go with that. Every pastor knows all of that. You know, it's a 24-hour job. I would arrange in my schedule, if I knew I had something that I had to do at church that night, I would arrange to be home at 3 o'clock in the afternoon when the kids came home. and I'd have time with them, homework or whatever, before dinner, and then I'd go back to the church. But I spent that time with them. But that's discipline, because there's always something you could be doing during that time, you know.
4: Oh, yeah.
5: And we have to say no to some things in order to say yes to the family. But I say to pastors who sometimes say to me, well, I can't do it. I'm just so busy. Look, you choose your schedule more than a lot of people do. Many people are tied into 8 to 5, you know. You're not tied into that. You can take a break. And so I think if we understand how important it is that we have time with our family, then we choose to make time. And yes, it's for those who are workaholic, it's harder for you than it is for other people. But we can do what we believe to be important.
4: Yeah, that's so good. I think one of the most powerful stories that I've known about is a man who worked as a youth pastor, and he was busy. And I would speak directly to those working in Christian ministry, because we can justify spending a lot of time doing ministry because we're doing good things. And you have to discipline yourself to pull back so your family gets some of that good time with you. Mm-hmm. But this youth pastor, he said he had just come off a junior high retreat over the weekend. He got back Sunday afternoon late, and he had to take a quick shower and get back to the church for another youth event Sunday night. And he hugged his 4-year-old daughter, and he said, honey, I've got to go talk to people about Jesus tonight. And the 4-year-old said, that's good, Daddy. When are you going to talk to me about Jesus? Wow. He quit his youth pastor job, got a job in the automobile industry in Detroit there, so he would have an 8-to-5 job, so he was home every night. Isn't that interesting?
3: Yeah.
4: I mean, he caught it. She kind of laid a David stone right between his eyes, right? And, yeah. You know, yeah. Good for him as a dad. He understood what that meant. What she was really saying was, I need more of you, Dad.
5: Yeah.
4: And he got it. So that was good. But that's what you're driving at. Yeah. Make sure your priorities are right. You urge families to work on prevention and maintenance. Of course, again, this is all in this metaphor of the home improvement project. Mm-hmm. And you say that rather than wait for that crisis to erupt. Now, for me, I'm all about that. I want to change the water heater well before it leaks out, right? But some people don't do that.
3: Yeah.
4: But why is it important to not wait for the catastrophe, but to do the maintenance ahead of time?
3: I asked our builder, I said, talk to me about maintenance. Why is it so important to maintain the home? And, you know, give me a tip as a builder, a real builder, you know, so a literal home builder. Give me a tip as a home life builder. And he said, well, he said, people, we have to guard the outside of our homes because the damage, the threat is going to come from outside. So you make sure things like your, you know, insulation is good, and you make sure if there are holes or cracks that they're filled. If there's a tear or damage in the roof, you make sure that it's repaired and it patched. But you got to protect from the outside in. What is it you're, so let's take it now to relationships. What are you allowing on the outside to come in and possibly change you for the worst? And so when we talk about maintenance, it's that one of, that's probably one of the two key points that I like to make in particular, is from the outside in, what are you allowing into your home? So we go back to everything we've talked about, screens and work and attitudes and expectations. And so you're thinking about what's coming in and how do you guard your home life. The second thing I like to talk to folks about is just the matter of, takes so little time to mess things up. Takes a long time to clean it up, to build it up, but it takes such little time to mess it up or tear it down. And you've got to make choices around this. You know, it's going to take some work.
5: Yeah, the other thing we're saying in the book is that once you get some of these things moving in a positive direction, and there you see significant improvement in your family life, don't just assume it's going to be that way forever.
4: Keep working.
5: Yeah, keep working, you know.
3: Constant.
5: So you spoke her love language, you know, for 3 years, but then you got busy and forgot about it, okay? Mm-hmm. She's going to say pretty soon, oh, my tank is empty, you know, my love language is, or whatever, you know. So we have to maintain the things. When we make progress, we want to continue to making progress and not be going backwards.
4: Yeah, and this is probably a good place to end the do-overs. Why is having the do-over important? I like it.
5: Yeah,
3: I say to our kids, you know, it's kind of like a timeout in professional sports. We're going to time this thing out and come here. And now this is where you went wrong right there. Now let's try it again. And that is a literal do-over. See, now that works. Okay, and that's the same for the sports enthusiast. I'm all over the place with my metaphors, Dr. Chapman, but for the sports enthusiast there, or for anybody who just understands, hey, to carry it back to home building here, that is off. Something's off about that. I think we're going to have to take that down, fix it, and get it right. I don't think I want to live with that. We're going to have to fix it. So same with the do-over. Those are some literal examples, and again, they're even with my kids, I will say, or with Stephen, hey, I want to try that again. Yeah. That is the art of the do-over.
4: Yeah. You know, it's powerful. You think of Jesus with the woman who was caught in adultery. That was perhaps humanity's biggest do-over, right? He said, go and sin no more.
5: Yeah.
4: And he had every right to go ahead and pass execution on her and let the crowd stone her.
3: Yeah.
4: But he said, he who is without sin, let him cast the first stone. Yeah. Right? There's a do-over.
3: Yeah. Such beautiful humility in that. And that's from our Lord. Perfect Jesus Christ there, perfect perfection, sinless, and he's modeling that for us. He's doing it himself, so we will do it ourselves.
4: That's so true, man. Gary and Shannon, this has been so good once again. The great concept of the DIY for those of us, I'm putting myself in that category, that only 6 years ago did I learn that meant do it yourself, DIY guide to building a family that lasts. This is wonderful. The resource is terrific. Whether you're just starting out with your first child or have adult kids and want to strengthen those relationships, there are so many wonderful principles here for your marriage too. Make a monthly pledge of any amount to focus on the family, and we'll say thank you by sending a copy of Gary and Shannon's book to you. And here's what your donations are paying for. A man named Richard described how a move to California created a lot of stress for his family, but he was able to lean on Focus on the Family for advice and encouragement. And decades later, he's sending our resources to his grandchildren and even his great-grandchildren. Richard said, "You will never know how much you helped us. And my wife and I will celebrate our 52nd wedding anniversary soon, and I don't think we would have ever made that milestone without the lessons from Focus. So thank you." Man, that's good.
6: That is amazing. How wonderful.
4: Yeah, it is. 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
4: Hey, Gary and Shannon, again, thank you so much for being with us. 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
9: 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I haven't seen my couch since Tuesday. 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

0: the home of contagious encouragement. I'm Donna Cruz.
1: And I'm Keith Stevens. There are so many men and women in all walks of life who sacrifice to allow us to live a life that's free. And what a life it can be. It's an honor to spend some time today with a man who loves God, his family, and this country. He was the star of the hit show Hercules, and more recently, he's been in movies like God's Not Dead and Left Behind, Rise of the Antichrist. Kevin Sorbo, welcome to Keep the Faith.
2: It's so great to be here, celebrating the things we value in this country. Things like courage, perseverance, dreams, family, and of course, faith. We celebrate those things every day on Keep the Faith, and you're invited to join in with encouraging songs and stories like these.
1: Rod was still ready to say no, just as definitely. But that little phrase, the girls need someone who cares, caught him.
3: One, I was going to forgive whoever did this to me. And then on the anniversary of my injury, that I was going to take the opportunity to thank whoever did this to me, because what they meant for evil, God meant for good.
0: You're not hearing me. If you've ever felt that way in your marriage, there's encouragement for you coming up next on Keep the Faith.

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1: I'm Keith Stevens. There's a difference between listening and hearing. And when it comes to building a strong home life, that can be pretty important. Dr. Johnny and Leslyn Parker are part of the team sharing the insights they've already shared with over 200,000 couples.
2: We're at this impasse and we're not hearing each other. And I stopped and I said, honey, what do you want me to hear that I'm not hearing? She said it. I echoed what she said. Breakthrough happened. I mean, it was like we were in emotional congestion, emotional traffic, and boom, exit ramp. And I said, man, what just happened back there? And I read in Psalm 116:1, which says this, I love the Lord because he heard my cry and he inclined himself to me. I said, that's what happened. And I wrote this in my journal. Whenever we feel heard, we feel loved. And whenever the heart feels loved, it's because we felt heard. And so that question, what do you want me to hear that I'm not hearing? I have taken that to Fortune 500 companies where teams have not been able to communicate. But when we coach them and we give them that question, okay, Jim, what do you want Tim to hear? Sally, what do you want Michelle to hear? What? And

0: humanity.
1: I'm Kevin Sorbo. 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A story of sacrifice, courage, or love. We'd love to hear it and spread some contagious encouragement together. Our number is 800-726-4150. 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
2: My husband's currently activated military, and he's in Texas for a year. And we have three girls, and he left when our youngest was a month old. We've had me doing things by myself. One lady in particular, on Wednesday night after church, she said, "Have you got anybody to help you? I saw that you needed some help on Facebook." And I said, "No, I haven't." And she said, "Well, I'm going to go home with you on Wednesday night to help you get all your kids in bed after church." And another lady from my old church, she called and asked, and she says, "Well, my youngest daughter is at the soccer field with us while my oldest daughter's played in soccer. Can she come and stay with you and

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1: I'm Donna Cruz. When you see a man or woman in uniform, it's hard not to be filled with gratitude. In her book, Calling, Jen Tringale talks about what she saw and did when members of the military and their families came through her local airport.
2: They had just lined up all of these little kids who had lost a parent in combat. Somebody started singing the national anthem. Everyone just came to a standstill. They saw all these little kids lined up. There was military personnel there. And when the anthem started, of course, all these soldiers went in to salute. So I just grabbed my phone, you know, like we all do now when we're in the middle of something and we're experiencing it, we record it. And so I did, and I had sessions that night and two or three the next day. It was like Sunday night at 10 o'clock. And I got into my hotel room and I opened my Facebook page and I was like, what in the world? It had gone viral. I think at that point, it was almost up to 1 million views. It really didn't have anything to do with me at all, except I just happened to be there to witness it. It was really about these incredible Gold Star families that we owe such a debt of honor and gratitude to, and to let them know that we will never forget their sacrifice, and that that sacrifice that they made continues long after the war is over.

0: Some stories make you laugh. Some make you think. Steve Brown's often do both. Here's one now. Thanks to our friends over at Key Life for helping to make encouragement contagious on Keep the Faith.
1: God sometimes, because he loves us, puts us in scary places. 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I might not be able to make it better, but I certainly couldn't make it worse. Then, God put me in a church where every pastor had been faithful. Now, that was scary. 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That heritage of truth is absolute, clear, and eternally important. 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So don't change it or you'll get the hives. I'm Steve Brown. 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
1: I'm Keith Stevens. Kids change everything and often become the center of our world. And that can definitely change your marriage. But Kimberly Holmes says there's a way to avoid that. Kimberly is the CEO of Marriage Helper, and her kids happen to be adopted.
2: Adoption is such a blessing and definitely does have some difficulties. We only have adopted children at this point, and so I don't have anything to compare it to. But I know that especially during the first year of bringing those kids home, you really have to focus a lot on the children. And of course, you have to bond and attach, and it takes work and intentionality to get that to happen. Now, how this can really affect marriages for having adopted children or even the biologically born children is that when you take focus off of focusing on the marriage and stop being intentional about growing and cultivating that relationship, then it takes a hit. And the marriage relationship has to be the strongest relationship in the family. The kids always need to come second to the husband and wife relationship, because it is from the husband and wife that a strong family unit is formed. And so while you're growing kids up and raising them and doing all of those hard and difficult and amazing

And I would ask these guys in the afternoon, all of them pretty successful, wealthy guys. And I said, how did you get to where you were? Every one of them said, you know what? I failed. And then I failed again. And then I failed again. And they said, we used failure and no's as a positive.

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5: I'm Brandy Lene with an encouraging thought on Keep the Faith. 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

So fortunately for me, I had a mentor in my life at the time, and he instantly saw this decision through, I think, God's lens. And he told me this. He said, David, the last thing you need to worry about coming out of college is how much money you're going to make. Said, focus on a leader that you want to be more like, with a company that you could be proud to work for, doing a job that you're passionate about and gifted at. And boy, that just made total sense to me. So I decided to use that as my criteria, and I've never looked back.

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1: It's not a suggestion, it's a commandment. It's your positive thought this morning. Be strong and courageous, for the Lord your God is with you wherever you go.

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1: Hey, welcome to the party. It's 6:15.
0: Let's recap. The other day we were talking about the fact that literally a Facebook video helped catch a thyroid condition in Kristen. But
1: yeah.
0: Now, so shocking, so surprised, you've kind of got it off the deep end with this?
1: No, I haven't. Okay. So then I started saying, because a lot of weird things have been happening over the past month.
0: Right.
1: So then I was like, wait, let me Google some things and see if they're related to this. So, okay. I went to my friend Kinjal's wedding.
0: Right.
1: I danced all night in heels. And then my calves hurt the next day.
0: Sure.
1: And I was like, that's because I was dancing in heels. Well, then they never stopped hurting. So it's been 3 weeks of my calves hurting so bad. So then I was like, let me Google that and look it. Part of this thyroid issue that I'm having can cause your calves to hurt.
0: Okay.
1: That's so weird.
0: Wow.
1: Okay, so tell me something else that's weird about me and I'll Google it and see if it's related to my thyroid.
0: No, I will not. I will not.
1: No, the hair falling out, that's thyroid.
0: Shush, it is not.
1: The nails being bitter and breaking, thyroid.
0: Wow.
1: Yeah, I know. What else should we Google?
0: So you're just a hot mess.
1: There's so much.
0: All right, here we go. Google this. Does Kristen's thyroid have any effect on the stock market? Let's see.
1: It says no.
0: Okay.
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2: Sometimes.

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1: Hey, it's 6:46.
2: Are you a big fan of hot foods?
1: Yeah, I like spicy foods.
2: Well, there's spicy and there's hot. There's hot to be hot and there's spicy to be spicy.
1: Okay. So I don't like things to be so hot that I can't actually taste it and All I'm doing is feeling pain. I hate that.
2: Well, so...
1: Oh, no. I made a mistake the other day with that.
2: What'd you do?
1: Okay, so we were at my friend Kinjal's wedding, and they had a whole lot of really yummy Indian food. Now, I made a plate of vegetables for Brielle, and I put it in front of her, and she grabs what I think is a green bean.
2: Oh, no.
1: And she takes a big bite, and my poor little baby starts scratching her tongue, and tears are pouring down her face, and she's like, ah! And I was like, what is it? So then I ate it. It was not a green bean. It was a super hot pepper.
2: Okay.
1: It was so hot! My poor little baby!
2: Okay, this is an example of order of operation. So,
1: oh, please explain to me how to better mothers get. Yeah. Please tell me.
2: And the order of operation should have been, let me sample this first before I give it to my child. Not,
1: why?
2: I'm going to give it to my child and then let me take a bite to see why she's screaming.
1: I did not think that in this big, huge, like buffet style platter, There was going to be a whole bunch of hot peppers. Why is that mixed in with vegetables?
2: Mm-hmm, mm-hmm. Right now, every family of Indian descent is going like, yeah, that's not
1: too bright.
2: Eat
1: that every day. It's not hot.
2: It's not that big a deal.
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1: You have a choice. 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
2: Well, good morning, sunshine. It's 7:15.
1: You ever think Jesus got really irritated with his disciples or just people in general?
2: Yeah, well, there's a couple of
1: there's the big temple thing. Okay, there was the temple incident. But do you think before that, at some point when they're walking from point A to point B and he's talking about these great stories and the one dude in the back's like, "Hey, Jesus, I'm not sure I totally get all that." Like, dude, how many ways do I have to explain this to you?
2: I don't know. Because, right, like patience is a gift of the spirit. So I feel like he probably had a lot of patience.
1: I think
2: he was probably like, okay, this is the last time, though.
1: Well, and I every once in a while, and walk with me here just for a second. Do you think those little trips to go be by himself and reflect were really just like a mental break?
2: I think it was a good visual for us, too. It's like, this is what we should be doing, right? When we're overwhelmed and we're like gonna be snappy or something, right? Mm-hmm. Like we go and we take some space. And I feel like that was a really good example for us to follow. And I think that we don't always allow ourselves to do that.
1: Exactly.
2: So, yeah.
1: That's exactly the genesis of this question. Mm. Because lately it's just all of these things are coming at you and you're expected to have all the answers. You're expected to have all the fixes. And I just want to go, heal yourself, will you?
2: Yeah.
1: But I'm thinking that's probably not how JC did it.
2: No, but I think that he took a moment and he was like, all right, I need some help. He prayed and then he was like, all right, I'm good now.
1: Okay. I know what I got to do. I'll be back in 10 minutes.
2: What? Am I bugging you?
1: Well, no, you're the least of my problems.
2: Oh, good.
1: I didn't say you weren't a problem.
2: Because you're the most of mine.
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1: It is going to be a great day. It's 7:50.
2: Is it true that you leaned on a horn for an excess of 3 minutes?
1: Okay, listen. Listen! I'm driving the other day. It's like a back road, okay?
2: Right.
1: And there's like at least 10 cars in front of me. And we're all going the speed limit. Like, we're pretty slow. And this guy behind me is on my bumper the entire time. And then he decides to go around me over a double yellow line.
2: Oh.
1: That's illegal. And he just went around me and went in front of me. And then there's 10 cars in front of me. So he went nowhere. And then he had to listen to my horn for about 3 minutes because... I wanted him to know that he was a dope.
2: Okay. Now, share with him your ultimate adding insult to injury.
1: Okay. So when somebody does something like that to me, like on the highway, they're in the lane next to me, I stick my tongue out at them. Listen, it throws people off. I am never going to like curse or say something like rude or abrasive like that, but I will stick my tongue at you and you will think about it for the rest of the day. This grown woman, that they like go into work and they're like, this grown woman stuck her tongue out on me on the highway. And here I am laughing about it, just enjoying my day.
2: Says so much. Another day of discovery.
1: It's so funny.
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1: Here's permission to be a little salty. 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Yeah, you are salt and light. You give this world flavor. And I hope that you choose that the flavor is God's love. In the dark.

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0: And now, Skip and Kristen would like to present The Joy of Sisters.
1: I am a sister, obviously.
0: You are, and we should also say you are firstborn.
1: I am firstborn. I sent this to my siblings. There's a Harvard research study that just proved that your sister is an antidepressant. And I was like, you're welcome.
0: Is that all it said? Did you stop after that or did you actually dig into it?
1: Research suggests that having a sister can actually lower your cortisol. So it gives you peace in very stressful situations. So if you're like having a really hard time and things are feeling a little chaotic, talk to your sister and your sister will just help you. She'll just help you because, you know, obviously sisters are smart.
0: Yes. Yeah. Very intuitive. And humble.
1: Yes.
0: Yeah.
1: And she might bust you a little bit, but she still loves you, right?
0: Right.
1: And this was cool, too. It says a strong relationship with a sister is linked to faster recovery from trauma, divorce, life transitions. They provide a sense of humor and a shared language to cope with stress. Isn't that cool?
0: 100%. Uh-huh.
1: Now, for me, I do also have a sister, right?
0: Right.
1: So I'm like, man, sisters, cortisol lowered, stress relieved, peace given.
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9: weather. It's a foggy start to the day, but once the fog lifts, we're going to see sunny conditions and highs making it to around 80 degrees. Then we're dry for the next several days. That includes the end of the week and into the weekend, with daytime highs mid to upper 70s and low 80s, fairly close to normal, and we stay dry even as we head into next week, with daytime highs getting into the 80s most days. I'm Fox 19 Now, First Alert meteorologist Catherine Bodak on Star 93.3.
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2: I was driving, I don't know where I was driving the other day, maybe the grocery store, and I passed a church, and the sign outside said, "Don't let Christians keep you from Christ."
0: Wow.
2: Right?
0: Wow, that's awesome.
2: Like, oh, wow. It's so true, because you know what? People get hurt at churches.
0: Yeah, they
2: and
0: do.
2: Then they blame God,
0: yep.
2: Right?
0: Yep.
2: But it has nothing to do with God. God is perfect. He doesn't hurt us, okay? It's people, and we're flawed, and we make mistakes,
0: right.
2: And we mess up.
0: Right.
2: But don't let people and the things that people have done keep you from God, because God is perfect and he loves you unconditionally. And so many times we let people trip us up.
0: Things get boogered up when the human hand gets involved, because, and I know I've told you this before, but because of the act of one person in one church, I walked away from God for over 20 years.
2: See?
0: Yeah. And the sad part was, is I think in my better judgment, I knew that it wasn't God's mm-hmm. fault. It was this person.
2: Right.
0: But it hurt right. so bad that I'm like, I'm never going to give somebody the power to do that to me again.
2: Mm.
0: It took me 2 decades.
2: Wow. It's so true. So, if that's been your experience, don't let Christians keep you from Christ. God loves you. He's perfect. We're not. Don't give up hope.
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1: Walk in the sunshine. Hey, here's your positive thought this morning, and I'm spelling it S-O-N, shine, okay? Because the light of God's face is shining all over you, and you can walk in the warmth of His love.
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1: There's a Bible full of history of the ways that God showed up for his people. Just when you thought all odds were stacked against you, he shows up and does miracles. You know, there's so many instances in my life where I can look back and say, he really has never, ever failed me. And it's funny because when you get in a situation and it's not looking so good, it's so easy for us to freak out and just say, God, where are you? Have you forgotten about me? This song, Ain't No Way, is just all about that declaration. There's no way you're gonna let me down. You've been there for me time and time again. As I look back over my life, there's not one time that you failed me, and you're gonna show up for me now.

Uplifting Star. It's the Star Morning Show with Skip and Kristen. Thank you so much for spending part of your day with us. So here's a question for you. What do you get when you combine a hot day, an umbrella, and a teenager with a big heart? Well, you get the best news ever with Chad Mitchell next on Uplifting Star Cincinnati.

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2: You know, the funny thing about Amazing Grace, big or small, it's still amazing. And as you know, this time of year, it can be super hot. And just a few days ago, this teenager named Lewis Jordan was picking his mom up from work. And on the way home, he noticed an elderly woman sitting in a wheelchair in the hot sun waiting for a bus. And just then he remembered he had an umbrella in the car. And so he grabbed it and brought it over to the woman to block her from the hot sun. And the two of them ended up talking and waiting for the bus, which eventually turned out to be about 45 minutes standing in the hot sun. But you know what? Lewis made a friend. And now anytime he sees her waiting for the bus in the sun, he grabs that umbrella, shields her from the sun, and they spend a little time together. And while Lewis was standing watch over this woman, protecting her from the hot sun, Lewis's mom, back in the car, took a picture. And of course, it went viral. She says she's so proud of her son. But Lewis, the responsible teen, doesn't want to take any credit for it. He says, "I love being of service, and I pray that God allows me to be used every day." And that's what I call the best news ever.
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4: We had the scariest, windiest day ever recently. My friend had a massive trampoline picked up, flipped, and landed two houses down. But he sent me another picture from that same day of his flimsy little yard sign promoting Easter services at his church, standing strong through the storm. 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
7: It's a foggy start to the day, but once the fog lifts, we're going to see sunny conditions and highs making it to around 80 degrees. Then we're dry for the next several days. That includes the end of the week and into the weekend, with daytime highs mid to upper 70s and low 80s, fairly close to normal, and we stay dry even as we head into next week, with daytime highs getting into the 80s most days. I'm Fox 19 Now, First Alert meteorologist Catherine Bodak on Star 93.3.
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1: My whole life, I never had a car that had a smart screen on it, and now I do. 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
2: Boy, if you want to do your self-esteem a favor and you haven't watched it in a long time, do not turn on Jeopardy.
0: I was one of those obnoxious people sitting at the dining table while everyone else is watching Jeopardy, and I'm casually just rattling off all the right answers, right?
1: Yeah.
0: Last week, I was spending some time with my son. Turns out he's a bit of a Jeopardy freak, too, and it's been so long since I've watched that show. I'm an idiot. I couldn't answer anything.
1: No, I can't answer like any of the questions, but I still try.
0: And then the sad part
1: is... I enjoy it.
0: And then when you blow it, you totally blow the answer and go like, oh, I didn't ring in time. Oh, okay. Blame your thumb. Doesn't matter.
1: You know what I'm good at, though? Huh? I'm so good at Celebrity Jeopardy. Have you watched that one?
0: Yeah, they dumb it down. Or, excuse me. They make they make it a little bit less challenging.
1: Exactly. I'm so good at that one.
0: Yes. It's how many? It's, yes. It, what is the? Yay. Well done. Good job. So, there was a point there somewhere. I think it's just another one of those little things that God's just saying, hey, so you think you're like top of the food chain? You may be top of the food chain, but you're at the bottom rung of the ladder.
1: Get a little humbling.
0: Yeah. And I'm still thinking Alex Trebek. You know, the real sad part is I still think of Art Fleming. So that really lets you know how old I am.
1: I don't even know who that is.
0: Uh-huh. I knew that was coming.
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0: up? My name is Brant. So glad you're listening. Producer Sherry's here, too. You should know something. You're new to the show. The other people are already in on this.
1: Mm-hmm.
0: Sherry doesn't know what's happening on the show.
1: That is true.
0: So she just has to respond in real time. I bring the content.
1: Mm-hmm.
0: And I
1: every day is a fresh surprise.
0: It's fresh. Every time we open the microphones,
1: yes,
0: it's fresh. And a surprise.
1: And yes.
0: Hopefully you'll grow to appreciate that. And I spend a lot of time picking out the content ahead of time. A lot. So if you think it's terrible, please know I did hand select this terrible content. This is not an accident.
1: There's still care there.

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0: You know what's awesome about a story? Maybe you've heard a billion times, if you've been raised in church anyway, but the Garden of Eden story.
1: Mm-hmm.
0: Something so wonderful about this, for me today, I had never thought about it before today.
1: Mm-hmm.
0: That is, Adam and Eve leave Eden after they fall, they sin, they decide they want to be their own authorities, and
1: yeah,
0: there's a cost to that.
1: Mm-hmm.
0: But you can think, okay, and that's where the rupture happens with God.
1: Mm-hmm.
0: So he, you know, takes a step back. They're on their own. But he doesn't.
1: Mm-hmm.
0: He doesn't take a step back.
1: No.
0: He stays with them. He's still talking to them.
1: Mm-hmm.
0: He goes with them. He's, and he's talking to Cain. He's like, Cain, why are you so angry? Like, he's still. And I was thinking about that because, you know, that's available to us now. That being known by God and knowing him.
1: Mm-hmm.
0: Like,
1: he doesn't leave.
0: Adam and Eve didn't blow everything.
1: Right.
0: He still wants to be with us. He made them carry around a tent and stuff because he's like, I'm still with you. Do you see that? I just think that's really cool. Because if you're like me, you can think of a lot of different sins or a lot of different things in your life that you can be ashamed of. But he still wants to be with me?
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7: We're going to see sunny conditions and highs making it to around 80 degrees. Then we're dry for the next several days. That includes the end of the week and into the weekend, with daytime highs mid to upper 70s and low 80s, fairly close to normal, and we stay dry even as we head into next week, with daytime highs getting into the 80s most days. I'm Fox 19 Now First Alert meteorologist Catherine Bodak on Star 93.3.
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1: Thank you for letting us try to encourage you today.
2: It's graduation season. Do you cry at graduation? Some people do.
3: I haven't. I'm sure when my nieces get around to it, they'll probably fall completely to pieces. Yeah.
2: Well, maybe you'll cry now because we are handing out honorary doctorates on the program. Mm-hmm. I went ahead and accredited our show as a doctorate-granting institution.
3: Who knew you could do something like that? Yeah.
2: Sometimes you just, you ask permission later or whatever the saying is. Anyway, so if you would like an honorary doctorate in something, let us know what it is, and mm-hmm. we'll grant it to you. Our standards are exceedingly low.
3: So many people calling.
2: That's
3: so
2: all
3: many.
2: It takes. Just tell us what you want. It's a 855-90-BRANT. You can leave a message, tell us what you want.
4: Hi, this is Evan. I just recently graduated from college and with currently my degree, not doing much with it, but I think what I could do a lot with is potentially an honorary doctorate in the study of VeggieTales. I happen to be probably the most authoritative VeggieTale scholar in my immediate circle of friends, and that's about all I know, but that's enough for me, and I would just like to validate my knowledge with an honorary doctorate.
2: Doctorate granted in VeggieTales.
3: You're going to give him that?
2: Absolutely.
3: What is he going to do with that? His current... Oh, you're crying. I know. It's touching.
5: Should have been long gone now, yeah. Should damn be living...

0: It's true. Even in the Garden of Eden, in that story,
1: yeah,
0: the enemy doesn't come at Eve with a rock and hit her in the head.
1: Right.
0: Comes at her with an idea.
1: Mm-hmm.
0: And the idea is still the same one that trips us all up, which is, hey, you know what? You don't have to trust God.
1: Mm. I bet you could be the boss.
0: Bam.
1: Yeah.
0: You don't have to trust him. Mm-hmm. There's a better way. Like, that's still the thing that's interfering with us.
1: Yeah.
0: Now, it's that idea. And it happens a thousand different ways. But if we do trust him, we can sleep at night. That's what it even says, like in Proverbs. Mm-hmm. Your sleep will be sweet. If we actually trust him, we sleep.

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1: Wherever you are in the tri-state, we're glad you're here.
0: A business efficiency tip for you from me. So I'm just about to do this again myself. Inbox zero.
1: Okay.
0: Very important.
1: Yes.
0: You get your email all clean, back to zero. Everything's taken
1: very efficient.
0: Care of.
1: Yes.
0: Inboxes empty. What you do is you take, in my case, 75,000 emails.
1: Almost literally, right?
0: And you hit yes.
1: Yes.
0: And you hit select all. And you move those into a folder called miscellaneous.
1: Sure. And then your inbox is at zero.
0: At zero.
1: Now, very impressive.
0: If you want to look in the miscellaneous folder sometime, that's up to you. But your inbox.
1: That's what miscellaneous means.
0: Yeah. Now your inbox is totally clean. You are organized.
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0: Greetings to you. You are listening to a show. It's your basic show where you have a white guy with Asperger's who hosts it. Mm-hmm. And then there's a neurotypical black lady with a big laugh.
1: Yeah.
0: Who's the producer of it.
1: Well, that's a typical show.
0: Yeah. You may She's be tired of that formula. Yeah.
1: it's up and down enough. The aisle.
0: All over the place. Enough of that. But that's who we are for better for worse.

0: Thanks for listening. We are uplifting and encouraging. Star 93.3. I am Brant along with Sherry.
1: Hope your day is going great. Thanks for spending part of it with us.
0: People are very fearful and very anxious, and that's very understandable.
1: Mm-hmm.
0: But Jesus acts like those emotions are worthless.
1: Yeah.
0: He really does. Like, mm-hmm. they don't have any value. And so it's not a guilt trip to say get rid of it. Or I also wanted to say, if you're struggling with fear, like so many are, and I certainly have, and anxiety and stuff, I just wanted to tell you, I don't think you get rid of it just by deciding, like, oh, I'll just get rid of it.
1: Mm-hmm.
0: I don't think that's how it happens.
1: How do you think it happens?
0: I think it's a personality change. And it's over time, mm-hmm. you become the sort of person who isn't so fearful anymore.
1: Okay.
0: And the way that happens is by constantly bringing your attention back to God and learning more about Him,
1: mm-hmm.
0: spending time with Him. And He'll do a thorough renovation
1: mm-hmm.
0: of your personality. You become the sort of person who doesn't get anxious.
1: Well, that's actually freeing, because then now you don't have to have anxiety about having anxiety.
0: Totally.
1: Yeah.
0: It's not a guilt trip.
1: Yeah.
0: It's a personality change that can happen, but it's not about us just snapping our fingers. It's about continually putting our mind on Him.
2: 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That could take a while.
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1: Hello, friends. 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
9: Tri-State Weather.
10: Sunny conditions and highs making it to around 80 degrees. Then we're dry for the next several days. That includes the end of the week and into the weekend, with daytime highs mid to upper 70s and low 80s, fairly close to normal, and we stay dry even as we head into next week, with daytime highs getting into the 80s most days. I'm Fox 19 Now First Alert meteorologist Catherine Bodak on Star 93.3.
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1: We're really happy you're here.
2: There's an army arising. Is the army of anti-diet Pepsi people.
3: Oh, boy.
2: And I encounter them every now and then, and I love you, army of anti-diet Pepsi people. Every time I mention, like on Twitter, hey, I was drinking, or they see me drinking a diet pop.
3: Yeah, you mentioned it, I think, on the show the other day. Yeah. I almost started to stop you, because remember the time I had a picture of me in the studio, and it was there far in the background.
2: And they parachuted in. What? And I, you know what? I really do appreciate it, but I don't fully understand the militancy about it, because I know that's not good for me. Yes. I do. Totally.
3: As are many things, but not.
2: Yeah, the thing is, I really am trying hard in other areas. Like, I eat, like, salads nonstop.
3: Yes, every day.
2: And I eat pretty healthy, and I exercise every day. And I'm,
3: this is a treat.
2: Yeah, I don't smoke. I don't do all this stuff that you're not supposed to do for your health. And, wear my seatbelt. I look both ways across the street. And
3: let
2: then
3: me
2: you're
3: have
2: like,
3: it. Let me have it.
2: I know. I should stop. I got it, you guys. I am gonna. Someday it'll all stop.

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0: We were just talking about how God wants us to put our attention on Him all the time, bringing our minds back to Him. That's what He wants from His people all the time. So someone might say, I might have said this when I was younger, probably did say this, why? I was asking why about everything.
1: Yeah.
0: Why does He need our attention? He doesn't get enough attention? Why is He needy for attention? What's the thing with it? No. No, He doesn't need, He's not needy that way. But what He wants is for us to love Him.
1: Yeah.
0: And you may notice something about love. Always starts with attention.
1: Yeah.
0: The starting place for it.
1: Yeah. But and without it, is there love?
0: No, it can't
1: be. Yeah.
0: So I have to think about that in my busy schedule. If I love Him, I gotta create space to pay attention to Him.

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1: Hope your day is going great. Thanks so much for spending part of it with us.
2: I know. People are emailing us right now. We were just talking about the anti-diet Pepsi army. It can be anti-diet Coke, too. Just
1: diet.
2: You see you drinking a diet pop. Like, oh my goodness, do you know what's in there? And the answer is...
1: Yes. Yeah. Yeah, we know.
2: I do, and I know it's not good for me.
1: Mm-hmm.
2: But I'm, you know... But I could say the same thing. Like, I don't tweet every time I see somebody eating a Ding Dong. Do you know?
1: Another donut?
2: It has shortening in it? You guys, you're having an animal cracker? What? Do you?
1: Well, the problem for me is, and people have commented on it when I brought it up, or it's in a picture that I have it somewhere in a picture. I need the caffeine.
2: You need a little boost.
1: Every day I need the caffeine. Where am I getting it?
2: They'll say coffee's better for you.
1: And caffeine really is. I really, really hate coffee.
2: Yeah.
1: The taste of it, all of it's disgusting.
2: Yeah. Okay. The caffeine people are writing now.
1: Like, what are they saying?
2: They're saying, here's how you ought to.
1: There's people for everything, right?
2: They really are. And God bless you.
1: Yeah.
2: And it's just, this is the one thing left in my diet.
1: That you can look forward to?
2: That I can look
1: as a diet Pepsi. Let the man have it.
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5: With all the busyness of life, managing your time can be a challenge. 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
4: It is discipline. And I remember when our kids were still at home, of course our kids are grown now, but when our kids were still at home, of course I was a pastor, and I had all the things that go with that. 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You know, it's a 24-hour job. I would arrange in my schedule, if I knew I had something that I had to do at church that night, I would arrange to be home at 3 o'clock in the afternoon when the kids came home, and I'd have time with them, homework or whatever, before dinner, and then I'd go back to the church, but I spent that time with them. But that's discipline, because there's always something you could be doing during that time, you know.
2: Oh yeah.
4: And we have to say no to some things in order to say yes to the family.
5: More from Dr. Chapman at familyminute.org.
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0: Uplifting and encouraging. 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Good morning. We are Brant and Sherry.
1: Wherever you are in the tri-state, we are glad you're here.
0: We're talking about spending time with God. I'm telling you, in case you're new to the show, like I've always struggled with prayer.
1: Mm-hmm.
0: Always been hard. Last year or two, it's gotten better. Some stuff, and you know this, like a sport or something, like you can't just study it. It can't just be an issue you hear about or talk about. Like, you actually have to do the thing to learn about the thing.
1: Mm-hmm.
0: And then it really is that way with prayer. Like, if you struggle with it, like, keep at it. And then bring your innermost passions to it. Like, the things that you're really, your feelings, things you're struggling with. Honest stuff.
1: Mm-hmm.
0: All of the honesty. Bring that into it. And then see if you don't learn how to do it better. Like, that's been my experience anyway, so I just want to encourage you.

0: your guaranteed to put you in a good mood story for today.
1: It's the best news ever with Chad Mitchell. It's the best
2: news ever. You know, the funny thing about Amazing Grace, big or small, it's still amazing. And as you know, this time of year, it can be super hot. And just a few days ago, this teenager named Lewis Jordan was picking his mom up from work. And on the way home, he noticed an elderly woman sitting in a wheelchair in the hot sun waiting for a bus. And just then he remembered he had an umbrella in the car. And so he grabbed it and brought it over to the woman to block her from the hot sun. And the two of them ended up talking and waiting for the bus, which eventually turned out to be about 45 minutes standing in the hot sun. But you know what? Lewis made a friend. And now anytime he sees her waiting for the bus in the sun, he grabs that umbrella, shields her from the sun, and they spend a little time together. And while Lewis was standing watch over this woman protecting her from the hot sun, Lewis's mom back in the car took a picture, and of course, it went viral. She says she's so proud of her son, but Lewis, the responsible teen, doesn't want to take any credit for it. He says, "I love being of service, and I pray that God allows me to be used every day." And that's what I call the best news ever.
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10: Tri-State Weather. We're going to see sunny conditions and highs making it to around 80 degrees. Then we're dry for the next several days. That includes the end of the week and into the weekend, with daytime highs mid to upper 70s and low 80s, fairly close to normal, and we stay dry even as we head into next week, with daytime highs getting into the 80s most days. I'm Fox 19 Now, First Alert meteorologist Catherine Bodak on Star 93.3.
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1: Thank you for letting us try to encourage you today.
2: Here's a statistic you can use for your friends. Because everybody's busy, right? All the time. We're busy, busy, busy, busy, busy, busy. I can't remember what author said that's the sickness of America is busyness. Mm. But I don't think that's the sickness of America. I think the sickness of America is saying we're busy. Because...
1: Ooh, unpack that.
2: Netflix. Oh, I'm going to unpack this. Brace yourself.
1: Brace yourself for an unpacking.
2: Because everybody's busy all the time, right?
1: Yeah.
2: Busy, busy, busy, busy, busy. Netflix has revealed... that we have now crossed, just on Netflix, we Americans have watched 500 million hours strictly of Adam Sandler movies. So think about that. We're so busy, busy, but 500 million, a half billion hours of Adam Sandler movies just on Netflix.
1: Wow.
2: And they're not any good.
1: And that's the goodness.
2: It's a general rule.
1: Yeah.
2: People recognize that.
1: Right.
2: I think one of his movies on Rotten Tomatoes is 0% fresh.
1: No freshness at all. Stale, if you would.
2: Anytime you see stats like that, I'm like, so somebody's got some time.
1: Good point.
2: I mean, we don't have to be up picking up litter or whatever, 500 million hours or whatever, but it wouldn't hurt to get 15 minutes of your time.

0: for abide basically means hang out.
1: Mm.
0: Like be just hang out with me.
1: Well, then in the context of that scripture, that's wonderful because it's you hang out with me and let my words hang out in you.
0: Yeah.
1: Like where your attention is.
0: Unrushed.
1: Yeah.
0: Like you live with a good friend mm-hmm. or like you finally, you have a hard day's work, but then you're sitting around a campfire and mm-hmm. you don't have any pressure.
1: Yeah.
0: Like that's, he's saying this is where all the fruit's going to come from.
1: It's a wonderful invitation.
0: It really is. It's, there's so much of what he says, people go, oh, it's a guilt thing. No. Invitation for a better life. Oh,

0: 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We are uplifting and encouraging Star 93.3.
1: Hope your day is going great. Thanks for spending part of it with us.
0: I bring you good news about the listener uniforms.
1: Oh, finally. People Woo! Have really been very interested in
0: They're
1: this.
0: They're amped.
1: Okay,
0: so we've had delays, and we've admitted that. There have been
1: many delays, yes.
0: But we keep improving the listener uniform. It's going to be mandatory, so everybody's listening right now. You will have to wear a uniform.
1: Whether they like the show or not.
0: Exactly.
1: Okay,
0: so it's mandatory. But it's going to be awesome.
1: Mm-hmm.
0: Now, it's good news because we're adding something new to it, but
1: Again?
0: It will mean a delay. Yeah, but
1: Another
0: it's worth it.
1: Okay.
0: Because they just did a study mm-hmm. about how if we had thumbs, you know, if you look at your hands, go ahead and look at your hands right now.
1: I do have
0: If you
1: thumbs.
0: Had thumbs coming out the side of your hand where you don't have the thumb coming out, so you have thumbs on both sides of your hands,
1: yep.
0: they said, I just saw this study, that would increase our ability to like clean up stuff, carry things. Or like you could carry like what? Four tennis balls in one hand, like if okay. you had a thumb on the other side.
1: Four tennis balls in one hand.
0: So, well, but I mean, using that as an example, like, that'll help some people.
1: What are you doing with the?
0: Well, anyway, we're gonna have the exoskeleton as part of the uniform. Will
1: yes.
0: actually include that extra thumb
1: on each
0: hand for you and increase your productivity.
1: Okay.
0: So, yep. So, you can thank me. It will be some delays. We understand that.
1: But you're getting two thumbs
0: you're
1: out of it.
0: You're getting extra thumbs. Four thumbs up.
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0: So glad you're listening. My name is Brent, and producer Sherry is here. I got allergies, and
1: yeah,
0: I think I'm going to sneeze any moment.
1: Yeah, you just sneezed.
0: I did, but now I feel like I'm going to again. But
1: this is great.
0: My experience has been, and maybe this will be yours, if you acknowledge your friends or whoever's with you that you're going to sneeze,
1: then you won't.
0: You won't.
1: Okay.
0: But just cut it off at the pass.
1: Good. We're glad we could be here for you.
0: This is the kind of scintillating content that our show was known for. Mm-hmm. I had something to say, but we went down there.
1: Right, right.
0: Yeah. And see, I didn't sneeze. Now you're waiting for it.
1: Mm-hmm. That's called a tease, a broadcast tease. A
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1: We're really happy you're here.
2: This is true. It's also something that Soren Kierkegaard said, so I sound cool.
1: Okay, just bringing that up, yeah.
2: Do I read Kierkegaard? No.
1: Okay.
2: But I find his quotes to be really awesome.
1: Good. I'm impressed.
2: Thanks. He said Jesus' whole life on earth from beginning to end was destined solely to have followers and make admirers impossible. Meaning. He's like, you're going to have to follow me, because if you're not, you will tap out. Like, if you're
1: say
2: not really
1: that again.
2: His whole life was solely to make followers and to make admirers impossible. People that were just like, oh yeah, go Jesus, I admire
1: that
2: Jesus.
1: That is very true.
2: It is. The stuff he said is like, you can't do that.
1: Yeah, and so then I hear a lot of admirers, quote unquote, in the culture, and that's not honest.
2: Right. And we're dishonest, too, if we call ourselves Jesus followers or Christians, but we're not really following them. We're just using them to get comfort or just using them to get for our purposes. Because what will happen is, as soon as there's a sacrifice to be made, or as soon as Jesus is a scandal to the larger culture, we're out. We will just tap out. Why would you stay an admirer under the heat of pressure?
1: Yeah.
2: But if you're a follower, no, I'm going wherever he's going.
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11: Tri-State Weather. We're going to see sunny conditions and highs making it to around 80 degrees. Then we're dry for the next several days. That includes the end of the week and into the weekend, with daytime highs mid to upper 70s and low 80s, fairly close to normal, and we stay dry even as we head into next week, with daytime highs getting into the 80s most days. I'm Fox 19 Now, First Alert meteorologist Catherine Bodak on Star 93.3.
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2: Just thinking about something. You know how if you're a Jesus person, like you recognize him as your authority.
1: Mm-hmm.
2: Anybody else who recognizes him as your their authority, like your family.
1: Mm-hmm.
2: You're his people. Like mm-hmm. We're following him together.
1: Yes.
2: Which made me think people, you know, don't like me mm-hmm. or they think your laugh is too loud.
1: Yes, there are those.
2: Think
1: yes.
2: I'm too whatever, too
1: mm-hmm.
2: dry.
1: Mm-hmm. Don't care for the show overall.
2: Yeah.
1: Yeah.
2: Totally stuck with us anyway. How awesome is that?
1: For eternity.
2: For eternity. Now, in the meantime, you may be like, I'll opt out for now. And that you can.
1: You can, but we're still going
2: to
1: show
2: up. You might as well start getting used to it.

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1: Thank you for letting us try to encourage you today.
0: Little reminder, you already know this probably if you've been around like the Christian scene for a while, but man, we forget it so easily. God is not looking for success. He's looking for faithfulness. Mm-hmm. He's not impressed by success. Mm-hmm. He's impressed by humble faithfulness.
1: Yeah.
0: There are people, Jesus said, that will come up to him and say, didn't we do this? And they have this whole list of impressive religious stuff. Mm-hmm. And he's going to say, I don't know you. Mm-hmm. He's constantly highlighting people who you would not say are successful. Mm-hmm. But they're faithful. God's got their heart.
1: They know him and he knows them.
0: Bingo.
1: Yeah.
0: You know, it's a huge pressure release. Like, it just, or it's a relief. Or it's like, it's just, I can do faithful.
1: Yeah.
0: I don't control success or anything. And that can come and go. But I can do faithful.
2: Sometimes.

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0: I think we're supposed to be alarmed by this headline, but I don't think it's alarming.
1: What is it?
0: Children are bored after 30 minutes outside.
1: Okay. Yeah, so were we.
0: Mm-hmm. So were we. And I am a big decrease the screen time.
1: Yeah, outside, yeah.
0: But boredom is great outside.
1: Yeah.
0: You just got to stay outside.
1: Right.
0: That's right. Because you'll eventually start coming up with stuff.
1: Yes, you will.
0: Boredom is the necessity that is the mother of invention in this case.
1: Yeah, but with kids, sometimes it, well.
0: Oh, yeah, you come up with dumb stuff.
1: Yeah.
0: I mean, that's when you. What if we built a ramp and my brother got on my shoulders?
1: Yeah, right.
0: On this skateboard and we jumped over all of our friends.
1: Sure, that's like, what you want.
0: Yeah, well, we need something.
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4: Tri-State Weather. See sunny conditions and highs making it to around 80 degrees. Then we're dry for the next several days. That includes the end of the week and into the weekend, with daytime highs mid to upper 70s and low 80s, fairly close to normal, and we stay dry even as we head into next week, with daytime highs getting into the 80s most days. I'm Fox 19 Now First Alert meteorologist Catherine Bodak on Star 93.3.
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1: This is Zach Williams, and I wrote this song during a time when I felt completely lost. I've been walking through life trying to figure out everything on my own, carrying things I should have laid down years ago. And the more I tried, the harder the road got. One day I finally looked up and prayed, God, I need some direction. And what struck me was realizing He had never left. He was just there patiently waiting for me to turn around. Every detour, every stumble, every mile, every time I walked in the wrong direction, He kept guiding me back. The song is a reminder that even when we take the long way home, God still waits for us.
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26: See sunny conditions and highs making it to around 80 degrees. Then we're dry for the next several days. That includes the end of the week and into the weekend, with daytime highs mid to upper 70s and low 80s, fairly close to normal, and we stay dry even as we head into next week, with daytime highs getting into the 80s most days. I'm Fox 19 Now, First Alert meteorologist Catherine Bodak on Star 93.3.
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3: A little inspiration is on the horizon in the form of a great example that you are never too old to pursue your dreams. Don't miss today's best news ever, only here on Star, next.

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1: It's the best news ever with Chad Mitchell. It's the best
2: news ever. Today I have a great example and an inspiration that you are never too old to pursue your dreams. I want to tell you about a woman named Marie Fowler, and she just became the oldest graduate ever from Howard University. And she's 83 years young. In fact, here's Marie with some inspirational words on getting her degree this late in life.
3: It was never my thought that I would go beyond maybe one semester, because after all, I started school when I had been out of school since 1959. My mom and dad was born in an era when it was illegal for them to learn to read and write. It is never too late. I want everyone to realize that.
2: I am inspired. I don't know about you, but can you imagine it was illegal for them to learn to read and write? She said they would have to sign an X for their names. But wait, there's more to Marie's degree in divinity. She already has a bachelor's degree and two master's degrees from the Maple Springs Baptist Bible College and Seminary. And now she adds to that her divinity degree. And that's what I call the best news ever.
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5: 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Number one, Nora is a born-again believer. 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
0: 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We love one
2: truth. The Bible does talk about perseverance a lot. In fact, it says that perseverance produces character, and character produces hope. So how about this? When you're going through the muck, and we all do it, don't we? Don't give up. Just keep pushing forward, because there's something incredible waiting for you on the other side. Because God cares about your character. And that's today's One Truth.
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11: We're going to see sunny conditions and highs making it to around 80 degrees. Then we're dry for the next several days. That includes the end of the week and into the weekend, with daytime highs mid to upper 70s and low 80s, fairly close to normal, and we stay dry even as we head into next week, with daytime highs getting into the 80s most days. I'm Fox 19 Now, First Alert meteorologist Catherine Bodak on Star 93.3.
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You know, a Star 93.3 sticker says more about you than what your favorite radio station is. 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
1: Is there one simple thing that makes your day instantly better? 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We'll find out what Holly has to say and so much more as we all get to become fast friends with her next, only here on Star.

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1: A little something to ponder this afternoon. What was the last compliment that you received? We'll get Holly's answer and so much more right now as we become fast friends. Holly, are you ready to become fast friends?
2: Yeah.
1: All right, let's do this. Question number one for you, Holly. What's one simple thing that makes your day instantly better?
2: Seeing the smiles on my kids' faces.
1: Ooh, how many kids do you have?
2: I have 3.
1: And what are their ages?
2: 3, 8, and 13.
1: Yeah, you got your hands full, kind of spread out there, different age groups. We have one who's 20, and she's off in college right now, and there's always something to spend money on when you're a parent.
2: Yeah, yes, there is.
1: What is the most interesting place you've ever traveled to?
2: Europe.
1: Oh, where'd you go?
2: My husband was stationed there when we first started dating, and we kind of went all over Germany, Paris, Ireland. Kind of all over.
1: Try to see it all. No, that's the great thing about Europe is you can see a lot in one trip. Last question for you, Holly, because I know you're a busy mom. What is the last compliment that you received?
2: I would say it was over the weekend, and I was told I was a good friend.
1: Told you were a good friend. That's a great thing to hear. Very good. I could tell you are. Now we're fast friends. Thank you for being a part of the Star family.
2: Yeah, you too. Bye.
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1: Hey, I'm David Leonard. I wrote this song in a season where I was asking myself if I was really living the life God called me to live. 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It came from the deep desire I think we all carry to stand before the Father one day and hear the words, "Well done." This song is for anyone who's trying to stay on the path, even when it's hard. 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And my hope is that it reminds you that every step of faith matters, and God sees it all.

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7: We're going to see sunny conditions and highs making it to around 80 degrees. Then we're dry for the next several days. That includes the end of the week and into the weekend, with daytime highs mid to upper 70s and low 80s, fairly close to normal, and we stay dry even as we head into next week, with daytime highs getting into the 80s most days. I'm Fox 19 Now, First Alert meteorologist Catherine Bodak on Star 93.3.
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2: A little inspiration is on the horizon in the form of a great example that you are never too old to pursue your dreams. Don't miss today's best news ever, only here on Star. Next.

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1: It's the best news ever with Chad Mitchell. It's the best
2: news ever. Today I have a great example and an inspiration that you are never too old to pursue your dreams. I want to tell you about a woman named Marie Fowler, and she just became the oldest graduate ever from Howard University. And she's 83 years young. In fact, here's Marie with some inspirational words on getting her degree this late in life.
3: It was never my thought that I would go beyond maybe one semester, because after all, I started school when I had been out of school since 1959. My mom and dad was born in an era when it was illegal for them to learn to read and write. It is never too late. I want everyone to realize that.
2: I am inspired. I don't know about you, but can you imagine it was illegal for them to learn to read and write? She said they would have to sign an X for their names. But wait, there's more to Marie's degree in divinity. She already has a bachelor's degree and two master's degrees from the Maple Springs Baptist Bible College and Seminary. And now she adds to that her divinity degree. And that's what I call the best news ever.
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3: 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Don't give up. Just keep pushing forward, because there's something incredible waiting for you on the other side. Because God cares about your character. And that's today's One Truth.
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8: We're going to see sunny conditions and highs making it to around 80 degrees. Then we're dry for the next several days. That includes the end of the week and into the weekend, with daytime highs mid to upper 70s and low 80s, fairly close to normal, and we stay dry even as we head into next week, with daytime highs getting into the 80s most days. I'm Fox 19 Now First Alert meteorologist Catherine Bodak on Star 93.3.
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1: Is there one simple thing that makes your day instantly better? 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We'll find out what Holly has to say and so much more as we all get to become fast friends with her next, only here on Star. Wow.

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1: A little something to ponder this afternoon. What was the last compliment that you received? We'll get Holly's answer and so much more right now as we become fast friends. Holly, are you ready to become fast friends?
2: Yeah.
1: All right, let's do this. Question number one for you, Holly. What's one simple thing that makes your day instantly better?
2: Seeing the smiles on my kids' faces.
1: Ooh, how many kids do you have?
2: I have three.
1: And what are their ages?
2: 3, 8, and 13.
1: Yeah, you got your hands full, kind of spread out there, different age groups. We have one who's 20, and she's off in college right now, and there's always something to spend money on when you're a parent.
2: Yeah. Yes, there is.
1: What is the most interesting place you've ever traveled to?
2: Europe.
1: Oh, where'd you go?
2: My husband was stationed there when we first started dating, and we kind of went all over Germany, Paris, Ireland. Kind of all over.
1: Try to see it all. No, that's the great thing about Europe is you can see a lot in one trip. Last question for you, Holly, because I know you're a busy mom. What is the last compliment that you received?
2: I would say it was over the weekend, and I was told I was a good friend.
1: Told you were a good friend. That's a great thing to hear. Very good. I could tell you are. Now we're fast friends. Thank you for being a part of the Star family.
2: Yeah, you too. Bye.
3: 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In 1976, founder Chip Wood had two things, a mission and a mustache. One helped him start a business. The other helped him start a family. 50 years later, Tire Discounters is still owned by Chip's family, living by the golden rule, which means the Wood family treats you like you want to be treated, like family, but without all the bickering, of course.
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2: When somebody in your house decides to completely change their eating habit, it's kind of difficult because you want to be on board. You want to be supportive of the person who maybe is trying to do better, right? But what do you do? Like our daughter, Maggie, she's going into high school this next year. She is wanting to lock in this summer. Yes.
3: Okay.
2: And so, so she is really getting a hold of her fitness and just her, just trying to develop some healthy eating habits, which I'm so proud of her for that. She was kind of inspired to do this. And all of a sudden she, you know, she's expecting all of us to do what she's doing.
3: Now, what is she doing in particular?
2: She said, no sugar, no carbs.
3: What?
2: Yeah. So no fun. So, no, I'm proud of her. I'm really, this is coming from a young girl who, you know, Fun Dip and Sour Patch Kids, were a part of diet pretty regularly. So the fact that she wants to do with no sugar, no carbs, but, you know, I told her, you know, moderation is key to everything, I think. You know, because if you try to do without all the carbs, I don't know, it might be hard to sustain that, you know?
3: I'm not sure you could even do that. You know that everything you eat turns to glucose in your body, right? So ultimately becomes sugar. But put that aside for a second.
2: Okay.
3: She's wanting to get rid of all the unhealthy stuff, the sugar,
2: she's pulling out stuff out of the refrigerator, out of the freezer, out of the cabinets. She's like, this is no good.
3: Did she buy this stuff?
2: Well, see, that's when I put it back in. I put it back in the freezer, back in the cabinets. Look,
3: those are mom's Sour Patch Kids. I bought those.
0: When you're planning your summer vacation, you imagine beautiful days in paradise. In reality, a good portion of it is spent in chaos. When you hit the road this summer, keep your sanity. 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
4: 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Here's Michael with Bible League.
5: Here's a horrific story. In the Middle East, radical Muslims burned down the house of Nora, nearly killing her and her four daughters, the youngest of which, 4 years of age, maimed for life with serious burns. You know what her crime is? Two things. Number one, Nora is a born-again believer. And number two, she was caught educating her daughters beyond the age of eight. In that part of the world, in that system, that is a serious violation. But would you know it? Nora has gone on to lead about 100 women to Christ who have seen the grace and gumption in her life. They want Jesus, and they live where it's impossible to get a Bible, and that's why we're praying you'll get involved today. 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
1: I feel like some things we attempt aren't things that the human body is really made to even do. And here's one example. You might see this on the news. The cheese rolling festival in England. And it culminates with this race on this very steep hillside where they roll a 9-pound block of cheese down the hill. Then they say go. And all these people just barrel down the hill trying to catch the cheese.
2: They're all falling over each other.
1: Rolling. There are injuries and broken limbs every year.
2: Oh my goodness, this is ridiculous. But I'm not going to say, though, that I don't think that there may be some just as ridiculous things that we do here in the U.S. I mean, the equivalent, maybe like running after the ice cream truck barefoot, you know, like, because that can lead to quite some comedy there. Or how about if you try to wrangle a kiddie pool into the trunk of your car at Walmart on a windy day? How about that? Like it's chaotic. It's weirdly satisfying when you win. You know, it kind of has some of the same attributes.
1: Proving that as humans, we're easily bored.
2: Yeah.

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2: By now, you've heard of the passing of the patriarch of the Duck Dynasty family, Phil Robertson, and leaves behind such an amazing legacy.
3: Oh, he really does. Boy, more than making duck calls, which is kind of how it all sort of started. More than that, though, it's hearing his testimony and just the way he was unapologetically sharing about Jesus.
4: The bottom line, the fact of the matter, is we all going to die. It's just a question of when. So you go through life and say, I'm not going to believe in anything I can't see. I don't see God. That's what they'll say. I don't see God. Where is he? Well, do you see the virus that's causing the pandemic? You don't see that either. But you believe in it. You know why you believe in it? You see the results of it. What are you talking about? It? I'm not going to believe unless I see. Faith is being sure of what you hope for and certain of what you don't see. So in the midst of it all, a person who has faith in God, you see love coming from him, joy, peace, patience, kindness, goodness, self-control. His faith is rooted in the one he believes made the cosmos, came down in flesh, died on a cross, removed your sin. Blessed is the man whose sin the Lord will never count against him. I feel good about it. Better take me up on what I said. Put your faith in him. Because you ain't getting out of here without it. I'm not running around like my shirt tail's on fire. I'm just taking it all in. My hope is in the resurrection. I've never seen God, but I believe he's there. All you do is look at the results.
3: Ooh, Phil Robertson. Wow.
2: Talk about somebody where you can look and see the results. The more you know about his story and how he started out, just a mean guy at one point in his life, and totally transformed. And not only was he transformed, but then that transformation and the evidence of that spread throughout his whole family. And look what they're doing for Jesus today.
3: Yeah, incredible.
2: What a life.
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